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0: yeah, yeah. Yeah, yeah, yeah. Yeah, yeah, yeah. I need a girl like you, yeah, yeah.
1: We don't want no devils in the house, God.
2: Yes,
1: we want the Lord.
2: Yes, Jesus.
1: Yes, Hallelujah. Have the most of God.
2: Yes,
1: Jesus. Praise the Lord.
2: Yes, God.
1: Hallelujah, God.
2: Yes.

0: Cause I honor to the Lord.
1: When they come for you, I will shield your name. I will feel their questions. I will feel your pain. No one can judge. They don't know. They don't know. Foot on the devil's neck till it drifted Pangea. I'm moving all my family from Chatham to Zambia. Treat the demons just like Pam. I mean, I f*** with your friends, Gina. I've been this way since Arthur was anteater. Now they wanna hit me with the woo after bam. Trying to snap photos of family. My daughter look just like Sia. You can't see her. You can feel the lyrics of spirit coming in braille. Tumming of the underground, come and follow the trail. I made Sunday candy, I'm never going to hell. I met Kanye West, I'm never going to fail. He said let's do a good job with Chance 3. I hear you gotta sell it.

0: Cause they've flipped the script on your ass like Wesley and Spike. You cannot mess with the light. Look at the channel from 79.
1: We on a ultralight beam. We on a ultralight beam. This is a God dream. This is a God dream. This is everything.
2: Hallelujah.
1: Everything.

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For everyone that feels they said I'm sorry too many times.

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1: Yeah.

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1: Baghdad's voice.
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1: What are you waiting for?
0: Tune in now.

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Mama and daddy put their roots right here, 'cause this is where the car broke down. 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

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This is your show, The Morning Ride, where we stream live every Saturday, Monday, and Wednesday. We wish that you're having a good day, and if you're listening to us, if you're a student of AUIB and listening to us through the bus station, well, we welcome you in The Morning Ride, and we really wish you a beautiful day ahead.

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And maybe if you're planning to do something today, since the weather is getting a little bit better, so you can call us on 6229 and we will be listening to you, sharing with you a lot of things and listening to your stories. 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

So, guys, we are back with you again, and you are listening to the radio station of AUIB inside the campus of the American University. And we really hope that you're having a good day. We're going to be sharing a lot of things with you and a lot of things that are happening maybe inside AUIB and around the world. So I want you to stay tuned with us. But always, as always, in every episode, we begin with you in our first segment, On the Go.

So, you know those tiny victories that nobody really celebrates? Finding maybe a parking spot exactly when you need one, getting through the morning without spilling your coffee, finishing something you have been putting off, or maybe just getting a message from someone you were hoping to hear from. They may not sound like much, but somehow they can change your whole mood. So today, don't wait for something huge to make the day feel good for you. Notice the little wins, and if you haven't had one yet, well, you're listening to us right now, we will count that as the first one. Good morning, everyone, and let's get this day moving.

Sometimes in life you really get into routines, and sometimes you really get to feel bored within your job or career or maybe even your academic life. So all you need to do is just put on only one thing new to force your brain to do something new and to really give you that motivation to keep going, because sometimes the routine really can get you like there's nothing new to do. There's no new challenges that you can just put up ahead and encourage yourself to do it. So try something new today, maybe a new skill, maybe something you've always wanted to try. So try it maybe with yourself, maybe with a friend, so to make the day going and of course to keep you motivated. And without any further ado, it's our time right now to share with you the latest Inside AUIB in our next segment, Inside AUIB.

So the first thing that we're sharing with you is AUIB's summer convocation that highlights resilience and new beginnings. From our segment Inside AUIB, and as the new academic year approaches, AUIB welcomed faculty and staff back from the summer break with its two-day summer convocation on August 19 and August 20. And during the gathering, AUIB President Dr. Bradley Cook highlighted the university's spirit of unity, continuity, and resilience, emphasizing its commitment to moving forward despite the challenges facing Iraq and the wider region. And the convocation marked both a reflection of AUIB's progress and an opportunity to look ahead, starting a new academic year with renewed energy, purpose, and ambition.

This next one is in collaboration with the Center of Excellence for Innovation and Development and the National Bank of Iraq that has launched the fourth edition of the Banking Ready training program designed to prepare students and recent graduates for careers in the banking sector. The launch brought together AUIB's president, Dr. Bradley Cook, and the NBI managing director, Mr. Ayman Umran, along with banking professionals, students, and alumni. The event also highlighted the program's impact through success stories from previous Banking Ready

participants who shared how the training helped them build professional skills, better understand the banking industry, and shape their career path. So for anyone who is participating in this program, we wish you the best of luck.

And as usual, dear listeners, for more updates and news, we're going to be here updating you about everything happening inside this beautiful university. In the segment of Inside AOIB, now it's time to go with DJ Hussein to listen to some music. So I want to say to you, have a beautiful morning. Good morning. Don't rush it. And just like stay calm, try to start the day in the best possible way.

0: Well, back to you, dear listeners, and to anyone listening right now, you can call us at 629, call us and tell us about your morning, what are you up to, and how you deal sometimes with, you know, things that are not normal happening to you in the morning, especially like things not going the way that you want. How you deal with that and how you can put that away from and not affecting maybe you, not affecting your mood, because sometimes it's obvious, like on you, if you're affected by things that are happening to you. And let me say something, it's really hard like to avoid these situations in the morning, especially if you're driving or maybe you didn't come early. I'm not talking about myself. I faced things similar to that today, but away from that, sometimes like you wake up, you read something, sometimes you just not in the mood for anything, and you know, in addition for that, also like bad things happening to you. So it's gonna be like combining all these things, you know, bad things happening in the morning. So how can you put that away? I don't know, listening to the music, try to focus on something else, just breathing. Of course, we can advise to do things, but I want to hear from the listeners.
1: Yes, of course. So we will be here listening to you. You can call us on 6229 and tell us, how do you deal with difficult situations that happen to you during the morning or during the day? Mm-hmm. Because we know it's not about what's happening. It's about your reaction to what's happening. So maybe you can share some advice with us and the other listeners. And without any further ado, let's jump into the next segment to share with you whatever is happening on social media and around the world in our next segment, Trending. Now.

0: So we know that there are a lot of people now, you know, just marketing for being independent and living alone and doing things alone.
1: Yeah.
0: Yes, and being happy alone. Mm. So maybe this is something new that it's called the loneliness influencers. Is life without friends actually better? And this is what we're going to know in the first news. So what if having fewer or even no friends is not necessarily a sign that something is wrong?
1: Now, there's a growing group of social media creators is challenging the idea that a happy life must come with a large circle of friends. These influencers have begun documenting their lives with a little or no friendship circle, showing their routines, solo activities, and the freedom they associate with spending more time alone.
0: Well, their message is not necessarily that friendship is bad, but that being alone and being lonely are not always the same thing.
1: Mm. Well, for some people, spending time alone can provide space for self-reflection, independence, hobbies, and a better understanding of what they enjoy. You know, solo activities from going to a cafe or a restaurant to traveling, exercising, or simply spending a quiet evening at home can also help people become more comfortable with their own company.
0: But psychologists still make an important distinction. Chosen solitude can be healthy, while unwanted social isolation can have negative effects on the well-being. Humans still need meaningful social connections, even if those connections don't look like a traditional group of best friends.
1: Yeah, because if you don't interfere with people, so how are you going to know how to communicate with people?
0: Yes, yes, exactly.
1: If you read a lot about communication and, you know, emotional intelligence, and you know a lot about it, but you cannot, you know, react with people, you cannot connect to people. So I don't think, like, you're doing something by saying that I know things about, you know, how to maybe analyze people or how to communicate with people. Like, sometimes you read things and you say in the ideal mood, you know, the perfect mood, being perfect. Mm-hmm. And you just try to go really deep in everything because you don't want to, you know, connect in a normal way. You need the normal connection.
0: Yes.
1: Like, a lot of time in your life, you need the normal connection. Saying hi or just asking, hey, what's up? What's going on to someone?
0: Yeah,
1: because, you know, it can define who you are. After all, we're all human.
0: Yes, and I think we see this distinction between females and males. This is why we see, like, males sometimes they have a lot of knowledge about a lot of things because they get into the society and go out since they are little kids. But females, on the other side, they read a lot of books and they sit at home doing, like, things that are related to females, like cooking and things like that, but they don't have enough knowledge about communication, maybe, or just getting out there with people. So
1: exactly, it depends also on you know, how people treating, you know, women, how people treating, how the society treating, you know, the women and the men, in terms of, you know, communicating or connecting to people, or even seeing that normal, like, to talk to you and to try to, you deal with him or, and you didn't have any problem.
0: Yes.
1: While, you know, the women sometimes,
0: they struggle with that.
1: Exactly, like,
0: bit,
1: we can go in this a lot.
0: Yeah, exactly.
1: But, you know, these people, the psychologists, they made an important distinction. And just like you said, it can be healthy, but
0: yeah,
1: sometimes it cannot be healthy.
0: Yes. It also reflects a broader change in how the younger generation think about social life. So instead of measuring their lives by the number of friends or followers or invitations they have, some are beginning to ask a different question. Am I actually happy with the way I spend my time?
1: I think it's a clever question.
0: Yes.
1: Asking yourself that question going to define a lot of things, because sometimes you cannot see the honest things that exist in your life, like what makes you happy, if there's some hobbies, if there's something you like to do. Well, that's a part, but the other part is, do you feel happy when you're with your friends? Do you ask yourself, did you ask yourself, like, sometimes if you have the right friends or the right environment, the right group of people, There's a lot of things. And being alone sometimes can create a lot of problems in terms of knowing the goods. Mm-hmm. You know, the good friends, the good things that come from the environment, from the circle.
0: Yeah.
1: Because you don't have, you know, there's lack of experience. Like, you don't have the experience of dealing.
0: Absolutely.
1: And that's why we see women a lot struggling sometimes in communication or in communicating with people, because they didn't have the experience. And sometimes it can be, you know, in a rough way. And then you're going to learn, and then you will try to adapt. We know that life, it's all about learning, adaptation, all these things. But still, I think there's a lot of reasons. One of them, the family itself, like when they give the trust and the confidence. If you're a man, woman, no matter.
0: Yeah, well, of course, we can't learn whatever that makes us happy. And we can't learn all of these experiences unless we get out there and meet people and make friends and just learn about ourselves more than learning about other people. Because spending time alone is lovely to, you know, just kind of disconnect from the outside world. But for a certain specific time that you can spend on your own. But getting out there will definitely make a different person of you.
1: Well, what do you think, dear listeners? You can call us at 6229 and tell us about that. Like, how do you feel about, you know, being alone? Does it affect the way you communicate with people or the way you deal with people? Waiting for your calls and answers on that question.

0: Well, back to you. We gave you something a little bit of, I don't know, flamingo or something. Like
1: yes, yeah. A little Spanish mood, a little bit. Well, moving on from being lonely into something that is kind of interesting in technology, a $399 robot dock that becomes an unexpected hit with $2.6 million in orders in one day.

0: A micro duck, which is a small programmable robot shaped like a duck, has attracted more than $2.6 million in orders within its first 24 hours, according to Hugging Face co-founder Thomas Wolf. The pre-orders reportedly passed $1 million within just 6 hours of launch.
1: Well, that's something. But yeah. First of all, it's priced at $399. And that's a thing that companies do. It's not $400. Yeah. It's $399. The robot was developed by French robotic company Poland Robotics, which Hugging Face acquired in 2025. Standing about 25 centimeters tall, microduck can walk, sit, kick a ball, pick up small objects, and even roller skate with an optional accessory.
0: That's interesting. But also, it's not just a cute toy. Microduck is open source and programmable, allowing developers and robotics enthusiasts to train it to learn new movements and behaviors. It comes equipped with camera, LiDAR, and motion sensors to help it understand and navigate its surroundings.
1: It looks like a total package.
0: Yes.
1: Well, the unexpected demand has already created a problem. New customers now face an estimated 4 to 6 month wait, with the company no longer guaranteeing Christmas delivery for later orders. From now, talking about Christmas,
0: yes,
1: there's no orders.
0: Yes, exactly.
1: There's a lot of, you know, producing a lot of.
0: Yes, and speaking of no friends, I think now people have found another way to make friends with robots and AI and ChatGPT. So this is why probably we don't have any friends right now, because there's ChatGPT.
1: Depending on AI a lot, so that you can have your imaginary friends or something like that. I just remember the movie of Will Smith. I think it's I'm trying to remember the name. I'm not remembering it. But it's about the robots when they suddenly out of nowhere, like they have a blue light inside of them. Suddenly, it becomes red and everyone goes crazy and everyone go crazy and they do some rebellion or something like that against a human.
0: Interesting movie.
1: But it was just like a pet in your house, like doing everything to you and being your friend, and suddenly they change the situation. I always like, you know, things, action happening. Well, next we're gonna be talking about Twitter. Twitter is back, but not under Elon Musk, and well, that's something. Let us hear about it. You remember Twitter? So let me tell you a few things about it.

0: Well, the iconic name has unexpectedly returned to social media, Twitter, with the launch of Twitter. Now, Virginia-based startup operation Bluebird has created a new platform.
1: Stephen Coates, a former Twitter trademark lawyer, launched the platform and urged that Elon Musk's rebranding of Twitter as X may have left some of the original Twitter trademarks unused or abandoned.
0: Yes. However, the ex has challenged the move in court, so the legal battle over who can use the name is far from over.
1: Well, Twitter now isn't simply trying to recreate the old Twitter. Its creator want to build a platform where users have more control over what appears in their feeds. It is also testing an AI system called Vera, designed to assess posts, provide context, and help users identify potentially misleading information.
0: Yes, and this platform is currently in early testing with only a few hundred users, while early access membership starts at around $20. So we have the same logo of the Bluebird and the same name, but except it's different from X.
1: Yeah, still X, something different. You know, Twitter giving you a different identity, a different vibes,
0: yeah,
1: and a different feeling, because it is always going to be related to, you know, the hashtag, the quotes,
0: mm-hmm,
1: and the news that you cannot get it anywhere, only in Twitter.
0: Yeah.
1: But that all changed in X with Elon Musk. So we're going to see.
0: Yes, we're going to see about that. But of course, we're going to be still with you continuing in our segment Trending Now.

0: Well, guys, we're moving on into something different where European giants make big statements.
1: So in football, guys, and trending now, we're going to talk about football. And in football, we have maybe four teams has some news. We have Real Madrid, Manchester United, and Barcelona, or three teams, sorry. Real Madrid continue the perfect start of La Liga with winning 4-0 yesterday over Malaga at Santiago Bernabeu. Jude Bellingham, Kylian Mbappe, Arda Güler, all of them scored, and of course there's an own goal. And in England, Manchester United bounced back in a spectacular fashion, coming from behind to beat Ipswich Town 5-2 at Old Trafford. Barcelona are back in action today, hosting Rayo Vallecano at Camp Nou, and Barca come into the match with two wins from their opening two league games. They're defending the crown, but also in the same time trying to compete with Real Madrid, because they had 3 points the last game yesterday, and Barcelona today playing.

So we hope that you guys enjoyed this segment as we shared with you everything that's happening in social media and around the world. But we are still going with you in the morning, right? So it's time for us right now to listen to some music.

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0: Okay, beautiful listeners, we're still here talking in the morning, right? And I hope you arrive to your work or you enter the university. We have like a lot of students entering the campus and there's a lot of buses. Yes. So I hope you know the rush was away, and right now you're just sitting trying to enjoy your tea, coffee, or you decided to go to the class, trying to do something good for yourself in the morning. And doing good things for yourself, sometimes you can miss that. You can miss that easily, like if this thing good for you or not. Sometimes like you need some time, some time to go by, and then you'll feel like, okay, I was not good with myself, or I wasn't good with the things that I've been doing to myself, like my actions, my decisions. There is a lot of things that you cannot, staying kind to people is nice, but staying kind to yourself is better.
1: Yes, of course.
0: Because if you stay, like, if you really kind to yourself, you're going to be kind to everyone.
1: Yes, absolutely. And I think the most important thing is that we do things, as you mentioned, for ourselves, not for other people. Sometimes the time just goes by and then you figure it out that you have been doing 80% of your life for other people, whether for your friends or your family or whatever. And you just forgot yourself, and you reach to a stage where you don't know what you want. You don't know what you love and what you hate, because you spend half of your life just doing things for other people. So maybe it's your time right now to make your life easier for your future self, at least.
0: Well, that's what we're going to talk about in Tip for Life.

0: There's a simple idea that can quietly change the way you live. Do my best to say thanks to the person you are going to be tomorrow. We usually think about helping other people, but we rarely think about helping our future selves.
1: Yes, and you know you are going to have a busy morning maybe, so you tend to prepare your clothes the night before, and you have an important exam tomorrow, and you put your phone away tonight instead of just trying to recover lost time tomorrow.
0: And if you, Mathana, you know you will need something later, you can put where you will actually find it. Oh, that jump because we talk in Arabic. So,
1: yes, exactly.
0: Yeah, we just cannot hold it.
1: Yeah.
0: And if you have an uncomfortable task you have been avoiding, well, spend 10 minutes on it today so tomorrow doesn't have to carry the whole burden.
1: Yes, it might sound almost too simple for you, but this is really about reducing friction. Behavioral science shows that making desired behaviors easier increases the likelihood that we will actually do them.
0: Well, so try asking yourself throughout the day, what will make tomorrow easier? Well, you can ask yourself, what will make today easier?
1: Yes.
0: And what problem can I solve before it becomes a problem?
1: And also you can ask yourself, what can I prepare now instead of rushing later? And what small decision that I can make once so I don't have to make it again?
0: Well, we are not talking about completely organizing your life, but sometimes putting your keys in the same place every night, preparing your bag before bed, or writing down tomorrow's priorities is enough.
1: Yes, and because productivity is not always about doing more, sometimes it's about making tomorrow requires less effort from you.
0: Also, before you finish today, do one small thing your future self will be grateful for.
1: Yes.
0: Your future self, basically you, just with less time to fix your mistakes.
1: Yes.

0: You're wondering about that. I can do it now. You know, you want me to do it again? To say things and then suddenly out of nowhere you're going to hear something in Arabic.
1: What? It's more fun though.
0: Yeah, it's more fun now. I'm just going to put it away for another episode.
1: Yes.
0: Well, I think sometimes like we talk about tips that can help you to improve your life. But we know that your experiences, you know, dear listeners, sometimes can make the difference.
1: Mm-hmm. Yes, of course. The experiences, maybe when you realize that you need specific things from life, always know what values you have, what beliefs you have, what do you want to make for your future self. And based on that, you will make new steps today. Maybe just start with simple things.
0: Exactly. Try to do that today, or try at least to do only one thing that's going to help your future self. And while we're thinking about that, of course, we're going to go with DJ Hussein to listen to some music.

Well, guys, we're back with you again, and there's one last thing that we'd like to share with you since we're talking about things that you do for your future self. So this is quote of the day.

0: And our quote today says, great things are done by a series of small things brought together. And our quote today by Vincent van Gogh. That was a Dutch post-impressionist painter whose work became known for its emotional intensity, bold colors, and distinctive style. Although he struggled throughout much of his life and received little recognition while alive, his paintings later became among the most influential in modern art.
1: Now, the quote captures an idea that extends far beyond art. Great results are rarely created in a single moment.
0: And a painting is built a stroke by stroke. A skill develops through practice. A dream becomes reality through countless decisions and small efforts that may seem insignificant on their own.
1: Well, we often look at the finished achievement and forget everything that came before it. But progress doesn't always announce itself. Sometimes it is simply showing up, doing the work, and adding one small piece at a time.
0: So do not underestimate the small things you do today. Put enough of them together and they can become something remarkable.

So try not to underestimate the things that you're doing today. And I think there's only like 1 or 2 minutes and then we're going to end today's episode. So we're going to go to hear something with DJ Hassan and we'll be back to you.

0: Well, thank you, DJ Hussein, for that. I didn't know, actually, there's, you know, no singing, only music. And that was right. You were right, because that's the music we hear it before we finish. And I think we talked about a lot of things that you can make or do or improve for today. So you can put that in your mind while you're spending your morning.
1: Yeah, so a step by step, you can just create your future self and the future version that you would like for yourself. And today, that was it for our episode. We really hope that you guys enjoyed as much as we enjoyed talking to you, and we will be waiting for you in next episodes. So take care of yourself, and until next time, goodbye.

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Al-Biruni's astronomical wisdom is your reminder to aim high while staying grounded in integrity. AYBFM 101.5, always here for you.

No storm lasts forever. Even the roughest seas eventually lead to a new shores. Ibn Battuta survived countless perils by trusting his journey. Your current academic pressures will pass. 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

0: There is always a way. 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
1: Lakewood means rewind, a gunshot means forward. You requested it, so we rewind.
2: Yeah. Way, way, way up. 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Yeah.

0: all these Mike. Run up. I got enemies, got a lot of enemies, got a lot of people trying to drain me of this energy, trying to take away from it with the kid and pray for you.
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AYBFM. 5, 4, 3, 2, 1, 0. 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
2: 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And we're about to start with our show, so make sure you are tuned in to our radio station, that is 101.5 FM. And in case you don't have a car or radio, as usual, you can tune in to AUIB FM through our application that is also called AUIB FM. And now the big question: how many times I said AUIB FM? If you know the answer, comment in this story and tell us if you're right or wrong.

Don't forget that this show is brought to you by our amazing team here at AYBFM, starting with Haider Najah in the lighting design, Ahmed Soufi in the music coordination. Greetings to you from me, Mustafa Al-Asha'a, Hedges in the social media, Dani here because he's sitting in the studio, and of course, our amazing director, Salah Badil.

beautiful music. Nothing is better than listening to some beautiful, soothing music before we start a show like the PM on FM, because we have several segments that are very fruitful and very important for each of you guys to listen to. I always say the PM on FM is designed for you young people to unleash your potential and unlock your personal growth. And for that, we have this show. And for that, we are going to spend the best way to do, you know, the middle of the day things with me, Mustafa Al-Ashaa, now. And we are going to start with the young age crisis segment because, you know, we are young people and young people do have their own kinds of crises. And because of that, we need to talk about them. We need to talk about these problems, analyze these problems, and understand how to solve them. And today, we are going to talk to most of you young people. Today, we are not targeting a specific problem. Today, we are talking about how can we say making our lives better. 10 habits people wish they had built earlier in their life, because these 10 habits are going to enhance your life and make you have a better life. So when you think of one adult in your life who just seems to have it all together, they have a clean car, they read books, they never late, and somehow calm about everything. Now I want you to ask yourself, What do they do differently so they are not the same with you? And that's exactly what we are digging into today. Welcome back to Young Age Crisis. And this is our topic for today. 10 habits people wish they had built earlier in their life.

Are you alive? You're alive. Are you alive, Mahar? You're alive. Are you alive, everyone? Everyone is alive. We are alive. We are alive, and we are celebrating life with the PM on FM show, dear listeners. What are you doing, man? I can see you. I can see you behind the scenes doing that thing. No, we are alive. Everyone is alive, and we are breathing, and we are celebrating being alive. And here's the annoying truth about growing up, you know. Nobody hands you a manual. Imagine if there is a manual when you are like 20 years old or 18, they hand you the manual and they tell you, this is the manual to have a better life and to have a better time in your life as an adult. And there is actual research on why habits matter so much to people. And psychologists Murray Brick and Michael Mount run a huge review of workplace studies in 1991, looking at personality traits and job preferences and performances. One trait stood out above all the others, which is continuity. Continuity. It's a bit long. Continue. So, and, you know, being organized and being dependable and on the top of your responsibility. It was the strongest predictor of doing well at work when you are well organized, and this is the most well thing to have. So the boring stuff, you know, showing up, keeping things clean, reading, moving your body, isn't actually boring, you know? It's the foundation everything else is built on in order to achieve that peak that you want to receive.

10 things will make your life better, will make your life amazing. And people wish that they did these 10 things earlier in their life, so they have built a beautiful, organized foundation all over the years. What are these 10 things? I'm going to tell you all about it, but you have to listen to the PM on FM show. So if you are seeing this story, move to the radio station and listen to me.

Okay, without further ado, what are these 10 habits that people really wish they did earlier in their life? Well, habit number one is very important. Do not eat, trash food. Do not eat bad food. This doesn't mean never eat a burger again. It means most of your meals should have a mix of protein, carbs, and healthy fats. A simple trick nutrition experts at Harvard use is called the plate method. You can feel free to search it on Google. It's called the plate method. Fill half of your plate with vegetables and fruit, one quarter of whole grains like rice or oats, and one quarter, the last quarter, with protein like chicken, fish, beans, or eggs. So whenever you want to eat healthy, you want to eat something that fulfills you, imagine there is a dish in front of you on the table. Half of the dish is vegetables or fruits, quarter is protein, and the other last quarter is, whole grains like rice. And with that, you have a healthy dish.

Habit number two is to assume that you like things. Nobody enjoys the friend who hates every restaurant and every movie and every plan before even trying it. Believe me, you don't want to be that person. I don't want to go to the cinema because I hate Spider-Man. I don't want to go to a Japanese restaurant because I hate sushi. You know, don't hate stuff. Don't be the hater of the group. Be the one who wants to try new things and be the one who enjoys things. Approach new things assuming you will enjoy them. Worst case scenario, that you were wrong for 20 minutes. Best case, you found a new favorite thing. And habit number three, be on time, guys. Be on time. People respect other person when the other person is always punctual, always on time, always respecting their dates and their times and, you know, their occasions. This one is very simple but very powerful, and it can change how people perceive you. Showing up on time tells people that you are a reliable person before you said even a single word. You know, it's an action that shows that you are a respectable and reliable person. Being on time is really important, young people. Remember that that study we talked about earlier? Punctuality is one of the clearest and most visible signs of a reliable person. And it is the first thing that people will notice when you are starting a new job, for example. If you are starting a new job, the HR department will always focus on the time you are arriving to work, because punctuality is really important and it shows who you are in terms of commitment. And it quietly earns you respect and trust over time.

of them, and your future self will thank you. Habit number 5. Let's talk about cars. Do you love cars, guys? Do you love cars? Anyone? Do you like cars? Oh, okay, Salah, do you like cars? I'm a Sufi. Okay. A lot of people will disagree with me, but I have to say this. Buying a dumb old car. Something that is reliable, a little bit old, and cheaper is way better than buying new things, brand new things that are, you know, super expensive. And this one's is a little tongue-in-cheek, but there is a real logic behind it. Consumer Reports, dear listeners, which tracks car reliability every year, has constantly ranked, for example, Japanese cars and German cars for reliability and dependability. You know, and usually BMW ranked is the most reliable European brand, while Toyota in the Japanese list. But this is not my point. My point is a reliable used car, you know, from one of these brands can run for years with basic maintenance. And the point isn't, you know, old cars are cool. Well, they are cool, if you ask me. But the point is not, you know, to only buy them because they are cool. You know, you don't drown yourself in car payments before you even know what you want in, you know, out of life. So it's really important to give you this habit and advice at the same time, if you can take an advice, is basically that buying an old car that is reliable and clean is way better than buying brand new.

Habit number 6, be clean and take care of your hygiene. People notice, people smell. It's very important to talk about this. I know you will say, Mustafa, it's not your business, it's our personal matter, but no, be clean and take care of your hygiene. You know, it's very important. This one, we are not debating it. Clean space, clean car, clean self. It is the cheapest form of stability you can buy. And a quick myth check while we are here, by the way. Water does not damage your hair. A lot of people think, if I take a lot of showers, my hair will be damaged and my skin will be damaged. This is a myth. You know, if you are taking like 10 showers a day, of course your skin will be damaged because there will be no oils left. But taking showers at least 3 times a week, you know, or in summer 5 times a week, is such an essential thing you need to do and, you know, you need to keep. And it says a lot about you. And feel free to follow some guides on YouTube about personal hygiene, about what do you need, what do you need to buy, what do you need to maintain in your body. And, you know, this is it. Be clean.

Okay, so habit number 7 is basically to read books. Reading books is really important, and we mean actual books, not just scrolling headlines. There is a well-known Yale study from 2016 by researchers Avni Bavishi and Pardon Slade and Becca Levy. They tracked over 3,000 adults for up to 12 years, and people who read books regularly, they on average, they lived even about 2 years longer than people who didn't read books at all. Reading also lowers stress and sharpens memory, so if you've never really gotten into reading, start

small short story collection or simple nonfiction on something you're already curious about. And if reading alone feels boring, join or start a book club. And this will bring us to habit number 8, is to learn how stuff works. Curiosity is the fuel for our growth. So at least you don't need to know everything about how stuff work and or become an engineer or something, but just be curious. Be curious about the basics. How does your phone charge? And how does your car engine work? And why the car engine needs oil? Ask questions about things around you. Actually, a whole psychological theory about this called the information gap theory from economist George Lewenstein back in 1994. His idea is that curiosity kicks in the moment we notice a gap between what we know and what we don't know. So the more you learn, the more curious you naturally become. And curiosity isn't something you are born with or without. It is something you actually feed and grow with time. Habit 9 is to move around every single day. The World Health Organization recommends adults to get somewhere between 150 and 300 minutes of moderate exercise every week. And that is just about 20 to 40 minutes a day. So at least 40 minutes a day, try to move, try to ride a bicycle, try to walk, try to have a run. And basically habit number 10, which is the last one, is the big one that I was waiting to tell you about. So listen to me. Be okay. Be okay being uncomfortable. Life is going to throw uncomfortable moments at you constantly. Awkward conversations and hard workouts and boring waiting rooms. The habit isn't avoiding discomfort. It is learning to sit with it instead of numbing it with your phone or snacks or endless scrolling. Be comfortable with uncomfortability. This is the most useful habit you need to have in your life. And this has been Young Age Crisis, dear listeners. We talked about 10 things people wish they did earlier in their lives when they were younger. Hopefully you would do at least 5, 1, 2, or all of them. It's up to you. And listen to this beautiful music with Salah Bedeed, because afterwards we're coming back with Academic Drama.

Life is a highway, and I want to ride it all night long. So, dear listeners, welcome back. I'm here, still with you, Mustafa Al-Asha'i, on the PM1 FM show 101.5. You're still listening to the show, and we are still going through the segments of the show together to learn and enjoy our time. So, we are moving to the second segment of the show that is called Academic Drama. Academic Drama is all about your life, students, and it's a segment for students. And today we have such an interesting topic. If a senior could go back in time and give a freshman year you one piece of advice, so assuming that you are in the fourth stage of university and you are going back in the past to the past to give advices, you know, to the past you in the first stage. So which advice you are going to give to yourself in the past? Maybe you feel free to call 6229 and answer this question, but today on Academic Drama, we are doing exactly that. Our best advice for every single year of college, that is freshman to senior. 4 years, 4 game plans. Let's go.

I have a very beautiful academic music playlist. This is the first one, and we have a lot of things we're going to listen to while we talk about our topic for today. What really hurts me when I look back to the past, I wish somebody gave me a map, you know, a map for university life. And nobody actually will give you a map, and here is the problem. College hands you a class schedule. It does not hand you a life schedule. Nobody sits, you know, sits a freshman down and says, here is what actually matters this year, and here is what saves you later. So people wing it, and they panic about grades way too early in their university life. Or, you know, they don't think about internship until it's almost too late. And then senior year hits, and suddenly everyone's asking the same question. Wait, what do I actually do after this? You know, what can I do now? Am I lost? Should I do this? Should I do that? You know, what can I do? So it's very confusing. And there is actually good data on this, by the way. There is something that is called NACE, which is basically the National Association of Colleges and Employers, tracks internship to full-time hiring every year, and they discovered something very interesting. In their most recent report, the average conversion rate for interns into full-time hires hit 63%, the highest number in 5 years. So in other words, people, they are taking the internship in a well-reputable place. And 63% of these people, they are getting hired a full-time. This is like the highest percentage you have got so far. And we want this percentage to be high as well here in Baghdad. And we want it to be high everywhere in Iraq. So what can we do? We are here in the Academic Drama to discover why.

So, dear listeners, let's talk to freshmen. Freshmen, which means the first year of university. In case you are having your first year at university, listen to me. Your number one skill this year isn't a class, it is rejection tolerance. You have no idea how many times you will face rejection, especially in the first year. You will get told no. No to the club, and no to the research spot, and no to the study group. And that's actually normal. That's competition in the first year, and it has nothing to do with your worth. There is a great real story about this. An entrepreneur named Jia Jiang was so afraid of rejection that he built a personal challenge called 100 Days of Rejection, where he asked something ridiculous every single day on purpose, expecting no. And by the end, he had collected 49 no's and 51 yeses. And he realized that most people say yes far more than we actually expect. And the no's stopped hurting almost completely because he got used to rejection and he got used to the fact that sometimes people will say no to your face and you will get rejected. When you are getting rejected for the first time, it hurts. It should hurt because it's the first time. But you know, afterwards, after many times of rejection and experiencing, you have these expertise that will let you handle rejection better. So maybe you have this challenge of 100 days of rejection. I don't know. And moving to our second year of university. By the way, second year of university in English, it's called sophomore. The sophomore year, and this is your RSL. Can you know what is RSL? RSL is the Research, Service and Leadership. I want you to pick at least one, either research, service, and leadership. You have to pick one of these in your second year or the sophomore year. Join a club, but also add one outlier club, something completely outside of your usual lane. If you are, for example, a business student, join the film club. Why not? If you are a pre-med, join the debate team. It sounds random, I know, because they are not related, but it is exactly what make you memorable later. And instead of blending in with everyone else in your major, try to discover the horizon outside of your major as well.

And do you know what is called, what is the third year of college called? It is called junior year. If you're a junior, you're actually having the boss fight right now in university. I like to call the junior year as the boss fight. It is because your main goal is landing a return offer from your internship, meaning they want to hire you back full-time after graduation. You know, remember I said that you have to look for internship either in the second or the first or the second year, preferably in the second year. Now you have to maintain your grades, at the same time maintain your professional relationship with people that you interned with them, so they might hire you after your graduation. They want to hire you full-time. And here is the key. It is not just about being good at work. It's about being someone people actually want on their team. You know, when you are a competitive person, a resilient person, you are a relentless person, you showed exactly some skills that people in the work environment want to have on their team. And keeping likability and reliability is a challenge. This is why I think the junior year is the hardest year in college, because you have to focus on multiple directions as a student, and you have to maintain multiple directions as well. So it is a hard year, but you know, we are here for you, IUIB team here for you, the student life. We are here to help with every challenge that you are about to face or you are already facing in your life. Even me here, Mustafa, you can call me on 6229 and we can have a chit chat on this radio station and talk about your problems and try to solve them as well. And this will lead us to the final year, senior year. Here is the twist. This is not just a get ready for the real world type of year. It is also your last chance to actually enjoy campus. You know, you've spent 3 years building a life on, go to the last home game. Do the campus traditions. You will never get this specific version of college life again. And believe me, if you don't, after graduation, you will miss college and you will feel regret that you did not do all of these activities. You ran away from college to do things that you should not be doing at this time. You know, because college time is precious, because you are living it only once. So you have to put it on your priorities, especially if you are in the last year. Live college. Try to live the traditions. Try to live the student life type of life, because you will not ever live it again in your life. This is really hard. And I miss the time I was a student. I miss the time I was curious and learning, and you know, I had these activities to do when everyone was, you know, betting on us, you know, as a new generation of students who are going to, you know, do great things. But I didn't live the student life. I didn't meet people. I didn't communicate with other students and talk about our future plans. I was busy with elsewhere. And I honestly don't want you to have my mistakes. If you are a student in the last year, maybe this is your sign to do something student-y. You know, do something student-y with your peer students. But yes, also prepare. Start researching for your next step. You know, maybe it's a job, a place, or you will live in another city. Look at commute times, housing costs, and, you know, of everything that you are about to do in the future after graduation. And it's very important to prepare for your financial future, like basics like a simple budget and how to compound interest works in investing will save you real stress in your first year out of college.

Would you believe that food can be addictive? You know, some people can get addicted to certain types of food, you know, without having any addictive, substance in them. But people get addicted. Maybe they are a snack that is really tasty, so you get addicted to eating a lot of them. Maybe they are energy drinks. Maybe they are some juice or soda. But why this happens, this is why we are moving to the side table, to discover why some people cannot help without addicting to some types of foods. And what can we do, and why these type of foods are addictive? This is inspired by a very beautiful documentary that I want to tell you about, so make sure you're tuned in to 101.5.

So, be honest, have you ever opened a bag of chips just to try one and suddenly the bag is empty and you don't even remember eating most of it? You just kept eating the chips subconsciously, you know? And today's topic on the side table is already about this type of problem that some people have. And here is a relatable part. Almost everyone has a food like this, like the chips. Maybe it's chips, maybe it's a specific chocolate bar, maybe it's a fast food fries. You tell yourself that you will have a little, and somehow a little turns into a lot. You keep eating and eating and eating and eating and eating and eating and eating. So for a long time, you're eating. And for a long time, the answer people give was simple. Just have more discipline and you will stop eating. But, you know, a very intelligent and, you know, amazingly said by a beautiful doctor. His name is Chris Van Tolkien, actually tested this idea on himself. In 2023, he wrote a book that is called Ultra Processed People. You know, you are familiar with ultra-processed food, but you're not familiar with ultra-processed people. Stay with me. And as part of his research, he ate a diet that was 80% of ultra-processed food for 1 month, and under medical supervision, of course. His argument, backed by growing science, is that it is not about willpower at all. This is not about willpower. So we have a lot of young ladies, especially, they blame themselves. They say to themselves, I am a girl with no willpower because I cannot stop eating. But science tells you that certain foods are designed to make you fall in this trap. It's not up to your discipline or personality. And there is hard data behind this too. Researchers at the U.S. National Institute of Health, led by scientist Kevin Hall, run a controlled study in 2019, and they give 20 adults two different diets. One is ultra-processed and one is unprocessed at all, matched exactly the calories, the sugar, and fat. People eating the ultra-processed diet ate about 500 extra calories a day without even trying to. Nobody told them to eat more. Their bodies just did.

So here's a deeper idea, dear listeners. A lot of these foods are not just cooked, they are engineered. This is basically the factory or the company's engineering food, and companies use train testing panels to test hundreds of small changes to the texture and to the flavor until they find the exact version that your brain finds the hardest to stop eating and the hardest to be resist it. Think of it like video game designers, you know, video game designed to be addictive. Game designers use quick rewards, satisfying sounds, and instant feedback to keep you playing longer than you actually planned. Like, for example, Sugar Crush, this game, Sugar Dash, I forgot it's Sugar Crush. I forgot the name, but anyways, ultra-processed food does exactly something very similar, but with your mouth instead of your thumbs. The crunch of the chips and the fizz of the soda can opening, even the sound design of packaging. All of this is built to make you want another bite before you've even finished the last one. And here is the sneaky part. A lot of these foods are engineered to be extremely soft or almost melt in your mouth, so it gives you a very satisfying feeling. That means that you can eat them incredibly fast, faster than your stomach can send a "I am full" type of signal to your brain. You get a huge number of calories in with almost no natural resistance slowing you down.

My message today is to stay away from ultra-processed food. I don't want you to stay away like forever. Maybe you have like, you can have a one burger a week. I allow it. But no, here's the thing to really sit with you before you know, after you listen to the show and think with, I hope that you actually think about it. If you've ever felt embarrassed about not being able to stop eating a certain snack, that feeling is misplaced. You are not actually weak, and you are reacting exactly the way engineered product is designed to make you react. As you know, do you remember the study by Chris Van Tolkens? He puts it in his book, and you can read all about it. It's not you. It's never a problem with you or your discipline, or you are a bad person. Stop saying bad things to yourself. This is a bad habit. So here is your simple call to action. Next time you catch yourself reaching for that one food that you can never seem to stop eating, I want you to pause. Pause for 1 second before a second handful. Not to shame yourself, just to notice awareness. Awareness is the first real move. You know, the first real move here, and it's one that you can actually start making today. And this is why the PM on FM is here for you, to spread awareness and to make you comfortable with yourself and to know yourself even more with us. Because if nobody understands you, we do. We do understand you, and we want you to be happy, we want you to eat healthy, and we want you to be always the best versions of yourself.

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Again, it's a show for you young people designed to unleash your potential and unlock your personal growth. And I think I had a very beautiful and fruitful day with you, dear listeners. I hope that you enjoyed. I hope that you learned something new from today's segments. Again, the first segment, Young Age Crisis, we talked about 10 things you have to, people wish they did earlier and you have to do in your life before you regret things. And the second segment was academic drama, and we talked about an advice for each year of college so you can know what do you do in college, and you have a clear map of your college life and to go with the right flow, I would say. And the final segment, the side table, we talked about how factories engineer processed food, ultra processed food, in a way to make you addicted to food, and we encouraged you to go back organic and eat less ultra processed, because this is how humans should eat, obviously. And we are very happy to receive every idea and every suggestion. You can feel free to text us and message us on our social media accounts, especially on Instagram, AUIP.fm, because I'm on Instagram and I want to see them too. And feel free to follow us at the same time to watch the story so you can finally see how we look like. Do I look handsome or do I look ugly? I'm just kidding. I would love to have you here on the radio station every day from Sunday to Thursday at 2 p.m. to talk together with you guys. And I would love to have you on the social media as well, because a huge part of AUIPFM is community. It's all about community, and it's all about us young people be together and think together and talk together and debate our ideas together. We don't have to always be academic, but, you know, we even go beyond the horizons. This is why we have shows like PM1FM and other shows that focus on your entirely on your student life. And this was it. This has been the PM1FM show. Now Hajas will film a story so we can, say goodbye to everyone who's listening through the application and through the radio station and, of course, through social media. And with that, dear listeners, thank you so much for tuning in to the PM1FM show on AUIBFM 101.5. I really hope that you enjoyed, and I really hope to see you tomorrow again at the same time, because we are always here every day of the week from Sunday to Thursday at 2 p.m. So we give you a show that is designed for you, the best way to spend the middle of the day with PM1FM and Mustafa Al-Asha'i. And greetings to you from everyone here in the studio, and we wish you a happy and a great day.

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Ibn Khaldun warned that ease breeds stagnation, while challenge builds enduring strength. 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

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That's when I knew that your heart was scarring. 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

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Chicks were born to give you fever. Be it Fahrenheit or centigrade, they give you fever. When you kiss them,

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إذاعة الجامعة الأمريكية من بغداد تجمع بين الإبداع والتميز 101.5.

Pride is not the opposite of shame, but its source. 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

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I'm slowly drifting, drifting away. And it feels like I'm drowning, pulling against the stream.

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Thought 8 to the face. 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